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1: ABC News, I'm Dave Packer. An unprecedented border crisis has erupted in a Spanish territory. About 60,000 migrants entered the area from Morocco, with at least 57 of them dying during their attempt to cross. Tens of thousands have reportedly already returned. Some are reluctant to leave.
2: I want to, but your people don't want us.
1: Spain sending in military platoons and a Navy vessel to restore order. The Justice Department has moved to dismiss the criminal case against David Hearn, the ex-Olympian charged with damaging the Lincoln Memorial reflecting pool. U.S. Attorney Jeanine Pirro now saying that additional documents provided indicate that the peeling liner was the result of flawed installation by the contractor. Two U.S. officials say President Trump is weighing a round of intense strikes on energy targets in Iran that could begin as soon as this weekend. And another source says the potential strikes had been discussed with Israeli officials. This is ABC News. A man has been charged with manslaughter months after he allegedly shot and killed his neighbor, mistaking him for a bear, according to an arrest affidavit. ABC's Chuck Sievertson.
3: Ariel Rodriguez is accused of gunning down his neighbor Jason Sheffield in Naples, Florida. The arrest papers say Rodriguez's wife told investigators that she heard a noise around midnight and was worried a wild animal was attacking the farm animals in her backyard. She says her husband looked and said he thought it might be a bear, got a rifle, fired a warning shot and another around waist high into the dark, then went back to bed. Next morning, Rodriguez found his neighbor dead on his neighbor's property, phoned 911, and said it was an accident.
1: Former Congressman George Santos will pay $35,000 after the federal regulator overseeing prediction markets found he engaged in what's called manipulative activity over whether he would or would not attend the State of the Union address earlier this year. And Santos will forfeit several thousand dollars in alleged winnings. Dave Packer, ABC News.
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6: From the WKRK Forecast Center, this is meteorologist Steve Hamilton. Some clouds moving in for the overnight hours ahead of our next low pressure system.

will be in the mid-60s. And then showers and thunderstorms. Pretty good possibility on Saturday. We'll have clouds at our afternoon high in the low 80s. Looks pretty rainy on Saturday night. Showers and thunderstorms will hang around, and we're in the upper 60s. Scattered showers and afternoon thunderstorms again on Sunday. We'll stay at about 85.

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Southern Gospel is a part of who we are, and we're proud to share it every day on WKRK.

Hey, it's Greg Goodman. So glad you decided to spend part of your day with us. More Southern Gospel music is coming up in just a bit on WKRK Murphy.

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1: ABC News, I'm Dave Packard. President Trump announced last night his new Board of Peace has struck a deal with the negotiators in Gaza and Israel. Aides say the plan is for Israel to withdraw from Gaza and for Hamas to disarm and turn over power in Gaza to what's described as a new technocratic apolitical government. President Trump chiming in on that massive cyber attack targeting dozens of water facilities in Minnesota, going against his own intelligence officials who suggest Iran could be responsible and instead...
2: I would blame it on Minnesota and the governor, the corrupt governor of Minnesota. They like to say, oh, it's Iran. Iran should be so lucky. Iran's got bigger problems than worrying about Minnesota.
1: Minnesota's governor, of course, Tim Walz. The Department of Justice is asking to dismiss the criminal case against Olympian David Hearn over damage to the Lincoln Memorial reflecting pool, admitting that the damage was actually caused by the government's contractor leading the project. This is ABC News. In Illinois, a judge issues a decision on early release of a former deputy serving his sentence for the murder of Sonia Massey. ABC's Armando Garcia has more from Springfield.
3: Former Sangamon County Sheriff's Deputy Sean Grayson was denied an early release after he put in a request due to symptoms of advanced colon cancer. Grayson was convicted last year of second-degree murder for the July 2024 shooting of Sonia Massey.
4: Sangamon County State's Attorney's Office also opposing his release, saying Grayson was diagnosed with cancer before the shooting happened, and also saying that his temper could have posed a risk to the public if he was released.
1: More than 12 million bottles of eye drops under voluntary recall. That recall impacts 8 varieties of Roto cooling eye drops sold over the counter. The FDA says the recall is due to concerns over whether the bottles are sterile. There are no reports of contamination or infections. Wall Street, the Dow gained 276 points today. Dave Packer, ABC News.
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7: From the WKRK Forecast Center, this is meteorologist Steve Hamilton. Some clouds moving in for the overnight hours ahead of our next low pressure system. We'll be in the mid-60s. And then showers and thunderstorms. Pretty good possibility on Saturday. We'll have clouds at our afternoon high in the low 80s. Looks pretty rainy on Saturday night. Showers and thunderstorms will hang around, and we're in the upper 60s. Scattered showers and afternoon thunderstorms again on Sunday. We'll stay at about 85.

Hey, it's Greg Goodman. Nothing like a good Southern gospel song to brighten the day, and we've got plenty more coming up right here on Christian Radio, WKRK, serving the mountains of North Carolina, Georgia, and Tennessee.

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1: ABC News, I'm Dave Packer. It's been 6 months since Nancy Guthrie was abducted by her home near Tucson, Arizona. Now the Pima County Sheriff's Department is sharing details in those ransom notes.
2: Both notes contain the same Bitcoin address, and the author also claimed to know details from Nancy Guthrie's house, saying her white smartwatch was left at the foot of the bed and a backyard floodlight was destroyed. Investigators tell us those details are accurate. And the sheriff says labs across the country are working to untangle a mixed sample of DNA from as many as four people, and they're not giving up trying to trace those notes.
1: ABC's Aaron Katursky. President Trump saying U.S. negotiators have reached a deal with Hamas to lay down its weapons and relinquish its control over Gaza. This as long as Israel withdraws from the Strip. New York's attorney general suing the online betting platform Kalshi. Letitia James calling for the company to be taxed and regulated like licensed gambling. This is ABC News. A final salute in Queens, New York today for an American service member killed overseas in the war with Iran. ABC's Lindsay Tookman reports from New York City's Ozone Park neighborhood.
3: It was a really emotional and solemn service here in Ozone Park, Queens, but it also was a celebration of life. And it was really touching to watch all of these people to come together for 28-year-old Staff Sergeant Angel Sarah Rampersand. Hundreds filled the chapel in prayer and in song. Rampersand, who was born in Trinidad, was one of the U.S. service members killed in an Iranian missile strike on an airbase in Jordan.
1: Marine Corps investigators heading to the site of an aircraft mishap near the Miramar base. A source familiar with the incident telling ABC News it appears the Marine F-35 stealth fighter was on approach to the runway when it crashed. The pilot ejected safely and is in stable condition with non-life-threatening injuries. Marine versions of the F-35 stealth fighter are designed for takeoffs and landings on short runways. Dave Packer, ABC News.
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6: From the WKRK Forecast Center, this is meteorologist Steve Hamilton. Some clouds moving in for the overnight hours ahead of our next low pressure system. We'll be in the mid-60s. And then showers and thunderstorms. Pretty good possibility on Saturday. We'll have clouds at our afternoon high in the low 80s. Looks pretty rainy on Saturday night. Showers and thunderstorms will hang around, and we're in the upper 60s. Scattered showers and afternoon thunderstorms again on Sunday. We'll stay at about 85.

we have more great Southern Gospel songs lined up for you. I'm Greg Goodman. Hope you're enjoying your day with Christian Radio, WKRK.

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This is WKRK Murphy.

One of the best things about Southern gospel music is the message. It's about faith, hope, and loving one another. You'll hear plenty of that right here on WKRK.

Have you ever prayed for something big or small? How long did you have to wait? Or did the answer come at all? Words are mere expression of thought and nothing more. Believing, my friend, is what really counts. And faith

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1: ABC News, I'm Dave Packer. Two U.S. officials say President Trump's weighing a round of intense strikes on energy targets in Iran that could begin as soon as this weekend. Another source says the potential strikes had been discussed with Israeli officials. In California, Marine Corps investigators at the site of an aircraft mishap that occurred today near the Miramar base.
2: It appears the Marine F-35 stealth fighter was on approach to the runway when it crashed, according to a source familiar with the incident. The pilot ejected safely and is in stable condition with non-life-threatening injuries.
1: Thousands of migrants are trying to break into an African peninsula under Spanish control. People swimming around barriers, pushing through the fence. Madrid is blaming smuggling networks. The Justice Department moved to dismiss the criminal case against Olympian David Hearn, who is alleged to have vandalized the Lincoln Memorial reflecting pool. The DOJ acknowledging the damage to the pool was the result of flawed installation by the contractor. This is ABC News. Almost 6 months after Nancy Guthrie's disappearance, the Pima County Sheriff's Department is asking for the public's help by releasing the ransom notes sent to local media outlets in Nancy's hometown of Tucson, Arizona.
3: The first note saying, "We have your mother, Nancy. She is safe but scared." And it goes on to ask for $4 million in Bitcoin. There was another note that came in on February 6th. A Guthrie family, "We did not fully grasp the seriousness of her physical condition. We never intended to harm her. She perished shortly after she was taken. We believe it was heart-related. She is buried in nature now. Nothing you could have done could have changed the outcome. We want your family to know this, and we hope you can all find peace. We are truly sorry."
1: That's ABC's Alex Stone. The future of FIFA. The president says he's abandoning plans to sell stakes in future FIFA competitions to private investors. The move comes after the 55-member European soccer organization threatened to boycott future FIFA matches, including the World Cup. Dave Packer, ABC News.
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6: From the WKRK Forecast Center, this is meteorologist Steve Hamilton. Some clouds moving in for the overnight hours ahead of our next low pressure system. We'll be in the mid-60s. And then showers and thunderstorms. Pretty good possibility on Saturday. We'll have clouds at our afternoon high in the low 80s. Looks pretty rainy on Saturday night. Showers and thunderstorms will hang around, and we're in the upper 60s. Scattered showers and afternoon thunderstorms again on Sunday. We'll stay at about 85.

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The message in this music never goes out of style. Faith, hope, and encouragement. That's what we're all about on WKRK.

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Hey, it's Greg Goodman. Southern gospel music has a way of reminding us that no matter what we're facing, there's always hope ahead. More great music is coming up.

Murphy sits right here in the corner of North Carolina, just a short drive from Georgia and Tennessee. And from here, we're sending Southern Gospel music across the mountains on WKRK.

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1: ABC News, I'm Dave Packer. State and federal officials are working to determine who's behind a series of cyber attacks against water treatment facilities in Minnesota and other states. Some evidence points to Iran, but President Trump, he doesn't believe that.
2: I would blame it on Minnesota and the governor, the corrupt governor of Minnesota. They like to say, oh, it's Iran. Iran should be so lucky. Iran's got bigger problems than worrying about Minnesota.
1: Minnesota's Governor Tim Walz, he pushed back, blaming the Trump administration for taking an axe to federal agencies that fight cyber attacks. Two U.S. officials say President Trump's weighing a round of intense strikes on energy targets in Iran that could begin as soon as this weekend. The Justice Department has filed a motion to dismiss the charges against the former U.S. Olympian who the president had accused of vandalizing the reflecting pool on the National Mall. The Trump administration is now blaming the contractor for the peeling pool liner paint. This is ABC News. The Senate Judiciary Committee has set a vote for Tuesday on the nomination of Todd Blanch to head the DOJ. Republican Senators John Cornyn and Tom Tillis opposing Blanch over the proposed $1.8 billion weaponization compensation fund. ABC's Mary Bruce.
3: The president digging in, demanding the Senate confirm his embattled pick for attorney general immediately.
2: Todd Blanch is a very, very good man, and he shouldn't be in the middle of this.
3: I pressed the president. Why not just put that in writing?
2: He's dead, but, you know, I wish it weren't, to be honest with you. I think people were horribly treated, horribly abused, and I'd like to see them compensated.
3: Tillis saying the president made it clear the fund is still alive, which is exactly why we are attempting to formally end it.
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6: From the WKRK Forecast Center, this is meteorologist Steve Hamilton. Some clouds moving in for the overnight hours ahead of our next low pressure system. We'll be in the mid-60s. And then showers and thunderstorms. Pretty good possibility on Saturday. We'll have clouds at our afternoon high in the low 80s. Looks pretty rainy on Saturday night. Showers and thunderstorms will hang around, and we're in the upper 60s. Scattered showers and afternoon thunderstorms again on Sunday. We'll stay at about 85.

Right here in the mountains, faith and community still mean a lot. That's what this music is all about, and that's what you'll hear on Christian Radio, WKRK.

Some of the fondest memories of my childhood were woven around supper time, when Mom would come to the back steps of the old home place and she'd say, "George, honey, come on in, it's supper time." Oh my, how I'd love to hear that once more. But you know, for me, time has woven the realization of a truth that is even more thrilling. And that's when the Lord comes to the portals of glory and says to come on in for supper time. And we'll gather around the table with the Lord Himself at the greatest supper time of them all.

It's amazing how a good song can change the whole mood of your day. And that's what we try to do here on WKRK. Just keep the encouragement coming. That particular song for you may be coming up next.

Hey, it's Greg Goodman. If you've been with us for a while today, thank you. And if you just found us on the dial, welcome. This is Christian Radio, WKRK, playing Southern Gospel music around the clock.

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1: ABC News, I'm Dave Packer. Dozens have died after nearly 60,000 migrants crossed into the Spanish territory of Ceuta from Morocco. Many swam. ABC News foreign correspondent Britt Clennett.
2: We know that tens of thousands have already gone back from Ceuta, some voluntarily, some under these bilateral agreements, but they are straining the makeshift centers that have been set up. You know, they have sent in the military to reinforce the border, requested emergency powers, and they are working with Moroccan authorities too. But we are still seeing a stream of people cross that border.
1: Two U.S. officials say President Trump's weighing a round of intense strikes on energy targets in Iran that could begin as soon as this weekend. The Justice Department has filed a motion to dismiss the charges against the former U.S. Olympian who President Trump had accused of vandalizing the reflecting pool on the National Mall. The DOJ saying new documents show the peeling paint is the fault of the contractor. This is ABC News. Donald Trump's personal attorneys are challenging a ruling earlier this month that sought to discipline them over a deal for the

0: Former Congressman George Santos will pay $35,000 and forfeit thousands in alleged winnings. This after the federal regulator overseeing prediction markets found he engaged in manipulative activity over whether he would or would not attend the State of the Union address earlier this year. Dave Packer, ABC News.
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3: From the WKRK Forecast Center, this is meteorologist Steve Hamilton. Some clouds moving in for the overnight hours ahead of our next low pressure system. We'll be in the mid-60s. And then showers and thunderstorms. Pretty good possibility on Saturday. We'll have clouds at our afternoon high in the low 80s. Looks pretty rainy on Saturday night. Showers and thunderstorms will hang around, and we're in the upper 60s. Scattered showers and afternoon thunderstorms again on Sunday. We'll stay at about 85.

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1: ABC News, I'm Dave Packer. State and federal officials are working to determine who's behind a series of cyber attacks against water treatment facilities in Minnesota.

0: charges against the former U.S. Olympian who the president had accused of vandalizing the reflecting pool on the National Mall. The Trump administration is now blaming the contractor for the peeling pool liner paint. This is ABC News. The Senate Judiciary Committee has set a vote for Tuesday on the nomination of Todd Blanche to head the DOJ. Republican Senators John Cornyn and Tom Tillis opposing Blanche over the proposed $1.8 billion weaponization compensation fund. ABC's Mary Bruce.
1: The president digging in, demanding the Senate confirm his embattled pick for attorney general immediately.
2: Todd Blanche is a very, very good man, and he shouldn't be in the middle of this.
1: I pressed the president. Why not just put that in writing?
2: He's dead, but, you know, I wish it weren't, to be honest with you. I think people were horribly treated, horribly abused, and I'd like to see them compensated.
1: Tillis saying the president made it clear the fund is still alive, which is exactly why we are attempting to formally end it.
0: Online betting platform Kalshi is calling a lawsuit from New York's Attorney General Letitia James political theater. 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Dave Packer, ABC News.
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5: From the WKRK Forecast Center, this is meteorologist Steve Hamilton. Some clouds moving in for the overnight hours ahead of our next low pressure system will be in the mid-60s. And then showers and thunderstorms. Pretty good possibility on Saturday. We'll have clouds at our afternoon high in the low 80s. Looks pretty rainy on Saturday night. Showers and thunderstorms will hang around, and we're in the upper 60s. Scattered showers and afternoon thunderstorms again on Sunday. We'll stay at about 85.

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We've got more great Southern gospel music coming right up.

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Sometimes all it takes is one good song to remind you that everything's going to be all right. 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
1: ABC News, I'm Dave Packer. Dozens have died after nearly 60,000 migrants crossed into the Spanish territory of Ceuta from Morocco. Many swam. ABC News foreign correspondent Britt Clennett.
2: We know that tens of thousands have already gone back from Ceuta, some voluntarily, some under these bilateral agreements, but they are straining the makeshift centers that have been set up. You know, they have sent in the military to reinforce the border, requested emergency powers, and they are working with the Moroccan authorities too. But we are still seeing a stream of people cross that border.
1: Two U.S. officials say President Trump's weighing a round of intense strikes on energy targets in Iran that could begin as soon as this weekend. The Justice Department has filed a motion to dismiss the charges against the former U.S. Olympian who President Trump had accused of vandalizing the reflecting pool on the National Mall. The DOJ saying new documents show the peeling paint is the fault of the contractor. This is ABC News. Donald Trump's personal attorneys are challenging a ruling earlier this month that sought to discipline them over a deal for the now-dead $1.8 billion anti-weaponization fund.
3: A judge earlier this month criticized Trump's lawyers for attempting to use the court to legitimize a deal to create a compensation fund for purported victims of government weaponization, as well as immunize the president from IRS audits. Trump's lawyers dropped the president's $10 billion lawsuit against the IRS over the leak of his tax returns to broker the so-called settlement. The notice of appeal comes as the Trump administration has refused to amend the settlement paperwork, jeopardizing the confirmation of Acting Attorney General Todd Blanch. Peter Harlambous, ABC News.
1: Former Congressman George Santos will pay $35,000 and forfeit thousands in alleged winnings. This after the federal regulator overseeing prediction markets found he engaged in manipulative activity over whether he would or would not attend the State of the Union address earlier this year. Dave Packer, ABC News.
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5: If you haven't switched to Pure Talk,

moving in for the overnight hours ahead of our next low pressure system will be in the mid 60s, and then showers and thunderstorms. Pretty good possibility on Saturday. We'll have clouds at our afternoon high in the low 80s. Looks pretty rainy on Saturday night. Showers and thunderstorms will hang around, and we're in the upper 60s. Scattered showers and afternoon thunderstorms again on Sunday. We'll stay at about 85.

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Southern Gospel is a part of who we are, and we're proud to share it every day on WKRK.

Hey, it's Greg Goodman. So glad you decided to spend part of your day with us. More Southern Gospel music is coming up in just a bit on WKRK Murphy.

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1: ABC News, I'm Dave Packer. State and federal officials are working to determine who's behind a series of cyber attacks against water treatment facilities in Minnesota and other states. Some evidence points to Iran, but President Trump, he doesn't believe that.
2: I would blame it on Minnesota and the governor, the corrupt governor of Minnesota. They like to say, oh, it's Iran. Iran should be so lucky. Iran's got bigger problems than worrying about Minnesota.
1: Minnesota's Governor Tim Walz, he pushed back, blaming the Trump administration for taking an axe to federal agencies that fight cyber attacks. Two U.S. officials say President Trump's weighing a round of intense strikes on energy targets in Iran that could begin as soon as this weekend. The Justice Department has filed a motion to dismiss the charges against the former U.S. Olympian who the president had accused of vandalizing the reflecting pool on the National Mall. The Trump administration is now blaming the contractor for the peeling pool liner paint. This is ABC News. The Senate Judiciary Committee has set a vote for Tuesday on the nomination of Todd Blanche to head the DOJ. Republican Senators John Cornyn and Tom Tillis opposing Blanche over the proposed $1.8 billion weaponization compensation fund. ABC's Mary Bruce.
3: The president digging in, demanding the Senate confirm his embattled pick for attorney general immediately.
2: Todd Blanche is a very, very good man, and he shouldn't be in the middle of this.
3: I pressed the president. Why not just put that in writing?
2: Well, it is dead, but, you know, I wish it weren't, to be honest with you. I think people were horribly treated, horribly abused, and I'd like to see them compensated.
3: Tillis saying the president made it clear the fund is still alive, which is exactly why we are attempting to formally end it.
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1: From the WKRK Forecast Center, this is meteorologist Steve Hamilton. Some clouds moving in for the overnight hours ahead of our next low pressure system. We'll be in the mid-60s. And then showers and thunderstorms. Pretty good possibility on Saturday. We'll have clouds at our afternoon high in the low 80s. Looks pretty rainy on Saturday night. Showers and thunderstorms will hang around, and we're in the upper 60s. Scattered showers and afternoon thunderstorms again on Sunday. We'll stay at about 85.

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Nothing like a good Southern gospel song to brighten the day, and we've got plenty more coming up right here on Christian Radio, WKRK, serving the mountains of North Carolina, Georgia, and Tennessee.

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1: ABC News, I'm Dave Packer. Dozens have died after nearly 60,000 migrants crossed into the Spanish territory of Ceuta from Morocco. Many swam. ABC News foreign correspondent Britt Clennett.
2: We know that tens of thousands have already gone back from Ceuta, some voluntarily, some under these bilateral agreements, but they are straining the makeshift centers that have been set up. You know, they have sent in the military to reinforce the border, requested emergency powers, and they are working with Moroccan authorities too. But we are still seeing a stream of people cross that border.
1: Two U.S. officials say President Trump's weighing a round of intense strikes on energy targets in Iran that could begin as soon as this weekend. The Justice Department has filed a motion to dismiss the charges against the former U.S. Olympian, who President Trump had accused of vandalizing the reflecting pool on the National Mall. The DOJ saying new documents show the peeling paint is the fault of the contractor. This is ABC News. Donald Trump's personal attorneys are challenging a ruling earlier this month that sought to discipline them over a deal for the now-dead $1.8 billion anti-weaponization fund.
3: A judge earlier this month criticized Trump's lawyers for attempting to use the court to legitimize a deal to create a compensation fund for purported victims of government weaponization, as well as immunize the president from IRS audits. Trump's lawyers dropped the president's $10 billion lawsuit against the IRS over the leak of his tax returns to broker the so-called settlement. The notice of appeal comes as the Trump administration has refused to amend the settlement paperwork, jeopardizing the confirmation of Acting Attorney General Todd Blanche. Peter Harlambous, ABC News.
1: Former Congressman George Santos will pay $35,000 and forfeit thousands in alleged winnings. This after the federal regulator overseeing prediction markets found he engaged in manipulative activity over whether he would or would not attend the State of the Union address earlier this year. Dave Packer, ABC News.
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6: From the WKRK Forecast Center, this is meteorologist Steve Hamilton. A warm front moving through our area today that'll cause some showers and thunderstorms. We'll have clouds and low 80s on the afternoon high. Then tonight, low pressure moves to our north, followed by a cold front. We'll be in the upper 60s. Rain looks likely, along with a few thunderstorms. Pretty wet weather continues on Sunday. Showers and afternoon thunderstorms, and we'll stay in the mid-80s. Looks like more rain coming up through the day on Monday.

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Tell your loved ones to tune in and share the love.

Hey, it's Greg Goodman. So glad you decided to spend part of your day with us. More Southern Gospel music is coming up in just a bit on WKRK Murphy.

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Right here in the mountains, faith and community still mean a lot. That's what this music is all about, and that's what you'll hear on Christian Radio, WKRK.

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1: ABC News, I'm Dave Packer. State and federal officials are working to determine who's behind a series of cyber attacks against water treatment facilities in Minnesota and other states. Some evidence points to Iran, but President Trump, he doesn't believe that.
2: I would blame it on Minnesota and the governor, the corrupt governor of Minnesota. They like to say, oh, it's Iran. Iran should be so lucky. Iran's got bigger problems than worrying about Minnesota.
1: Minnesota's Governor Tim Walz, he pushed back, blaming the Trump administration for taking an axe to federal agencies that fight cyber attacks. Two U.S. officials say President Trump's weighing a round of intense strikes on energy targets in Iran that could begin as soon as this weekend. The Justice Department has filed a motion to dismiss the charges against the former U.S. Olympian, who the president had accused of vandalizing the reflecting pool on the National Mall. The Trump administration is now blaming the contractor for the peeling pool liner paint. This is ABC News. The Senate Judiciary Committee has set a vote for Tuesday on the nomination of Todd Blanche to head the DOJ. Republican Senators John Cornyn and Tom Tillis opposing Blanche over the proposed $1.8 billion weaponization compensation fund. ABC's Mary Bruce.
3: The president digging in, demanding the Senate confirm his embattled pick for attorney general immediately.
2: Todd Blanche is a very, very good man, and he shouldn't be in the middle of this.
3: I pressed the president. Why not just put that in writing?
2: He's dead, but, you know, I wish it weren't, to be honest with you. I think people were horribly treated, horribly abused, and I'd like to see them compensated.
3: Tillis saying the president made it clear the fund is still alive, which is exactly why we are attempting to formally end it.
1: Online betting

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2: From the WKRK Forecast Center, this is meteorologist Steve Hamilton. A warm front moving through our area today that'll cause some showers and thunderstorms. We'll have clouds and low 80s on the afternoon high. Then tonight, low pressure moves to our north, followed by a cold front. We'll be in the upper 60s. Rain looks likely, along with a few thunderstorms. Pretty wet weather continues on Sunday. Showers and afternoon thunderstorms, and we'll stay in the mid-80s. Looks like more rain coming up through the day on Monday.
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Tim Radford here on WKRK's Morning Show. 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

0: From Cherokee County over to Polk and Fannin, you're listening to The Morning Show on WKRK. I'm Tim Radford, and I've got a great morning of music lined up for you. There's truly no place like the mountains, especially with a little bit of Southern gospel to start the day off right.
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Heading into the office or the job site this morning, Tim Radford here to remind you to keep a song in your heart today. It'll make the work go a little faster and the day a little brighter. 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

0: Heading over the mountain into North Georgia or East Tennessee this morning? Take WKRK along for the ride. 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

Good morning, friends. You are listening to WKRK right here in Murphy, and we're always glad to have you along for the ride. Southern gospel music has a way of lifting your spirit and reminding you of what really matters. Let's keep the music going.

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1: ABC News, I'm Brian Clark. An about-face from the U.S. attorney in Washington, D.C. related to charges that a man vandalized the reflecting pool, says ABC's Catherine Falders.
2: They are specifically filing a motion to dismiss the charges they brought against former Olympian David Hearn. He was indicted by a grand jury in the D.C. Superior Court, charged with vandalism to the reflecting pool. They are filing this motion to dismiss, admitting that the damage to the reflecting pool was, quote, the result of flawed installation by the contractor.
1: Two U.S. officials familiar with the matter tell ABC that President Trump's weighing a round of intense strikes on energy targets in Iran that could begin this weekend. There's more pressure on one of President Trump's close allies, the president of FIFA, Gianni Infantino. He withdrew his proposal to sell stakes of soccer's World Cup to private equity investors. Now the governing body of soccer in Europe says it's lost confidence in Infantino. This is ABC News. It's been 6 months since Nancy Guthrie was abducted from her home near Tucson, Arizona, and the Pima County Sheriff's Department's now shared the details of two ransom notes, says ABC's Aaron Katursky.
3: Both notes contain the same Bitcoin address, and the author also claimed to know details from Nancy Guthrie's house, saying her white smartwatch was left at the foot of the bed and a backyard floodlight was destroyed. Investigators tell us those details are accurate. And the sheriff says labs across the country are working to untangle a mixed sample of DNA from as many as four people, and they're not giving up trying to trace those notes.
1: The Substance Abuse and Mental Health Services Administration released new data that shows a decline in tobacco, alcohol, and drug use among Americans ages 12 to 17 and 18 to 25. 18 to 25-year-olds saw declines in the use of nicotine patches, products, tobacco, cigarettes, alcohol, and binge drinking. Brian Clark, ABC News.
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6: From the WKRK Forecast Center, this is meteorologist Steve Hamilton. A warm front moving through our area today that'll cause some showers and thunderstorms. We'll have clouds and low 80s on the afternoon high. Then tonight, low pressure moves to our north, followed by a cold front. We'll be in the upper 60s. Rain looks likely, along with a few thunderstorms. Pretty wet weather continues on Sunday. Showers and afternoon thunderstorms, and we'll stay in the mid-80s. Looks like more rain coming up through the day on Monday.

Thanks for being a part of the radio family here at WKRK. It's a joy to be your morning companion as we share the best in Southern gospel and local information. Keep it tuned right here. There's much more music headed your way right here on The Morning Show.

Whether you're heading into work or just getting the grandkids settled, we're glad you've got us turned up on WKRK. We have a great morning of encouragement lined up for you. Stay tuned. More of the songs you love are headed your way.

Thank you for making WKRK a part of your life. I'm Tim Radford, and it is my pleasure to be with you on The Morning Show. We're your home for the harmonies you love and the message we all need. More music is coming your way. Stick around.

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Others didn't care that much about. Oh, but you have so much mercy for the outcast.

0: To our friends in Copper Hill and McKaysville just waking up, good morning. Tim Radford here with another hour of Southern Gospel Music on WKRK. We're proud to be the Tri-State's choice for music and the good news. 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

We have ABC News and the latest forecast at the top of each hour right here on WKRK. We're so glad you're along for the ride this morning. Don't touch that dial.

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This old house once knew my wife. This old house was home and comfort as we fought the storms of life. This old house once rang with laughter.

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A concert you attended, a church service, or maybe someone special who loved this music. That's part of the power of Southern Gospel, and we're glad you're listening here on WKRK in Murphy.

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1: ABC News, I'm Brian Clark. Tens of millions of people in the western U.S. experiencing a major heat dome, and ABC's Jacqueline Lee says there's a wide range of dangerous consequences.
2: Areas across the west hitting triple-digit temperatures. In Phoenix, Arizona, the city's rescue helicopter out of service during one of the hottest stretches of the year. Firefighters say mountain rescues that used to take as little as 30 minutes could now take 3 hours. Temperatures could reach highs near 116 degrees.
1: Spain says it's installing a 1,600-foot barrier on the sea border between its territory, Ceuta, and Morocco. That's where as many as 60,000 migrants breached the area this week. At least 67 people were killed. Spanish authorities say most of those who entered the territory have returned to Morocco. The Justice Department's dismissing the charges against a former Olympian who they accused of vandalizing the reflecting pool in Washington, citing new evidence that the contractor did not properly perform the work. This is ABC News. Some California workers are going to get a raise at the start of next year. Alyssa Navarro from affiliate KSFN has more.
3: On Friday morning, Governor Gavin Newsom announced changes to the statewide minimum wage.
4: We need everybody to have a chance at having a good life.
3: Nanette Palma says an increase has been long overdue.
4: And a good income is what you need.
3: It's currently $16.90, but beginning January 1st of 2027, minimum wage will be $17.40.
1: CBS Sports says that Tony Romo has been placed on leave by the network. He is CBS's top NFL analyst. He'll be replaced for now by former Houston Texans star J.J. Watt. This follows Romo's arrest last week in Milwaukee, Wisconsin, on suspicion of operating while under the influence. He is due in court on September 21st. I'm Brian Clark, ABC News.
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7: From the WKRK Forecast Center, this is meteorologist Steve Hamilton. A warm front moving through our area today that'll cause some showers and thunderstorms. We'll have clouds and low 80s on the afternoon high. Then tonight, low pressure moves to our north, followed by a cold front. We'll be in the upper 60s. Rain looks likely, along with a few thunderstorms. Pretty wet weather continues on Sunday. Showers and afternoon thunderstorms, and we'll stay in the mid-80s. Looks like more rain coming up through the day on Monday.

We're so thankful we don't have the busy traffic they have in the big cities. But our version of the morning rush is in full swing right here in the tri-state. If you're behind the wheel, stay safe and let WKRK keep you company. We've got the perfect soundtrack for your commute, filled with hope and harmony. More music is headed your way. Stick around.

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You know, there's a lot of noise in the world today, but we're here to focus on the good news. I hope you find a moment of peace and reflection as we listen to these favorites together this morning, right here on the WKRK Morning Show.

Serving Murphy and her neighbors in every direction. This is the Morning Show on WKRK. I'm Tim Radford. Thanks for letting me be a part of your daily routine. We have a lot of great music on the way, so sit back and enjoy the ride this morning.

0: Good morning. Thanks for making WKRK a part of your routine. We know you have a choice on the radio dial, and we're honored you've chosen us for your Southern gospel music this morning. Let's keep the day moving with more of the songs you love.
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1: ABC News, I'm Brian Clark. Senators Tom Tillis and John Cornyn have blocked President Trump's pick for Attorney General Todd Blanche. They say they're demanding written assurances that the so-called anti-weaponization fund is dead. On Friday, the president said,
2: "It is dead, but, you know, I wish it weren't, to be honest with you. I think people were horribly treated, horribly abused. This has nothing to do with Todd. This was me. Horribly abused, and I'd like to see them compensated."
1: And this morning, the president wrote on social media that if Tillis and Cornyn do not drop their opposition, he'll push to bring the fund back and says he'll succeed. Spain says it's installing a 1,600-foot containment barrier between its territory of Ceuta in North Africa and Morocco. It's after as many as 60,000 migrants breached the area this week. Spanish officials say most have returned to Morocco. Record high temperatures expected for parts of the western U.S. today as a heat dome bakes tens of millions of people. This is ABC News. Disgraced former Congressman George Santos has agreed to pay $35,000 to settle a federal investigation into his suspicious trades on the prediction marketplace Kalshi. It's after he bet against his own plans to attend President Trump's State of the Union earlier this year. The former Republican lawmaker said he settled with authorities to put this matter behind him and said that he did not admit to doing anything wrong. FIFA President Gianni Infantino's under pressure after he dropped his controversial plan to sell equity interests in the World Cup to private equity organizations. Bob Dorfman's a sports marketing expert.
3: This is the biggest sport in the world and the biggest organization in the world, and trying to turn it into a private equity angle and get private companies involved in this, it just felt wrong.
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1: From the WKRK Forecast Center, this is meteorologist Steve Hamilton. A warm front moving through our area today that'll cause some showers and thunderstorms. We'll have clouds and low 80s on the afternoon high. Then tonight, low pressure moves to our north, followed by a cold front. We'll be in the upper 60s. Rain looks likely, along with a few thunderstorms. Pretty wet weather continues on Sunday. Showers and afternoon thunderstorms, and we'll stay in the mid-80s. Looks like more rain coming up through the day on Monday.
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One of the best things about Southern gospel music is the message. It's about faith, hope, and loving one another. You'll hear plenty of that right here on WKRK.

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1: From the WKRK Forecast Center, this is meteorologist Steve Hamilton. A warm front moving through our area today that'll cause some showers and thunderstorms. We'll have clouds and low 80s on the afternoon high. Then tonight, low pressure moves to our north, followed by a cold front. We'll be in the upper 60s. Rain looks likely, along with a few thunderstorms. Pretty wet weather continues on Sunday. Showers and afternoon thunderstorms, and we'll stay in the mid-80s. Looks like more rain coming up through the day on Monday.
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1: ABC News, I'm Brian Clark. Tens of millions of people in the western United States could be affected by a heat dome today, says ABC's Jacqueline Lee.
2: Areas across the west hitting triple-digit temperatures. In Phoenix, Arizona, the city's rescue helicopter out of service during one of the hottest stretches of the year. Firefighters say mountain rescues that used to take as little as 30 minutes could now take 3 hours. Temperatures could reach highs near 116 degrees.
1: In Pima County, Arizona, authorities released 2 ransom notes related to Nancy Guthrie's abduction, one of which said she is dead. The 84-year-old mother of TV host Savannah Guthrie has now been missing for 6 months. At least 10 U.S. embassies in the Middle East have issued alerts advising Americans to consider departing, citing escalating tensions in the region. Multiple sources tell ABC that President Trump's considering strikes on Iranian energy centers. And the Justice Department is dismissing charges against a former Olympian accused of vandalizing the reflecting pool. This is ABC News. Los Angeles Mayor Karen Bass says she's taking action against the owner of a warehouse that burned for days and polluted the air. She says she's freezing all rebuilding plans of the warehouse until the owner begins to meet its cleanup obligations.
3: The violation, the fines, formal complaints continue to pile up against Lineage from all sides. The commitments they've made, or commitments they've failed to meet, I should say, are too many to count.
1: Her opponent in the mayoral race has criticized her for not doing more to ensure the warehouse owner meets a 45-day cleanup deadline imposed by the city. The attorney for a Johns Hopkins University researcher says she has now been released after she was detained by ICE agents at Baltimore-Washington International Airport earlier this week. ICE agents arrested Fatima Amieka, a Cameroonian national, saying she overstayed a visa. Documents obtained by ABC News say she had a work authorization. I'm Brian Clark, ABC News.
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8: 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We want to encourage you to do these things and follow us and be a part of what we have going on. And we greatly appreciate your prayers as we continue to try to do God's will and try to minister not only here in Western North Carolina, North Georgia, and East Tennessee, but to the world. Also, I want to thank Dr. Rick Weisenberger and Peachtree ENT for helping me. They absolutely are wonderful to help me with my vocal issues. You know, if you listen to me much, I have vocal issues time to time. Excuse me. And also, he helps Braden, my son, who was top five on American Idol. Also, with facial plastics, if you have any need at all, listen, Peachtree ENT, Dr. Rick Weisenberger, he'll do a great job for you. He can help you. So I hope you enjoy the rest of the broadcast today. And I want to thank all of you for praying for us and helping us. And we look forward to seeing you at First Free Will Baptist Church. I need all candidates.

at this time, I want you to make welcome in this place my friends. You've seen them on television, you've heard them on radio. They're some of the best folks you'll ever meet. They're real, and they love Jesus. Would you make welcome the Hoppers?

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We wanted to sing something you would recognize, and you were singing along. I love that. But here is my very, very favorite hymn. And if you've not heard this in a little while, I want you to take this message home with you.

0: Thank you, Jesus.
1: Love that song.
0: Thank you, Jesus.
1: Love that song.
0: I know it.
1: Oh, what needless pain we bear, all because what?
0: We do not carry
1: those needs to him in prayer. And that was a special song for me early in my life that really, especially that verse, it helped me get through a trial. And we can't forget the promises. You know, the songs that are old, we don't sing them because they're old. We sing them because they're great.
0: That's right.
1: And they have lyrics in them that will sustain us through our life.
0: That's right.
1: And I appreciate Brother Larry this morning. Folks, you're not going to believe this, but he danced in the first service. Well, he was trying anyway. And
2: by the way, that's my first name. Y'all know me as Chris.
1: Yeah. Wait a minute now.
2: Verizon lies, my friend.
1: Chris, you're not going to believe Pastor Chris in the first service. And I want to say to this young lady over here, wow, you were phenomenal, phenomenal voice. Am I looking at the right one?
0: In the first service, he called a beautiful young woman a man because overalls and he didn't have his glasses on.
1: Yeah,
0: so between these two, we're never coming back.
1: Yeah. Reminds me of my dad. We were at the Dove Awards one time, Pastor Chris, and he walked up to a gentleman, and it looked like Randy Owen of Alabama. But it was the gentleman who wrote the song, Don Francisco, that wrote the song, He's Alive. And he walked up to him, Dad said, Alabama. And he said, no, but I get that a lot. Don Francisco. Anyway, the Hoppers are delighted to be here. We're celebrating 69 years in gospel music this year. My mom and dad started this a long time ago. And there's still a few of the brothers that are alive, but mom and dad have kind of retired. Their health has not been the greatest the last couple of years. And has anybody ever seen the Hoppers before? Anybody? Maybe a few of you. Okay, wonderful. We appreciate that. We went to the Holy Land the very first time, and Kim and I did in 1994.
0: Yeah.
1: We went with the Squire Parsons group. There was about 400 folks with us.
0: Mm-hmm.
1: And Pastor Chris, I always wanted to be baptized in the Jordan River. And I love to see baptism in church. That means you're growing. There's so many places that we go that they're just sitting.
0: Yeah.
1: There's nothing happening. We sang at a church a couple of weeks ago, and I'm telling you, they were dead. We had someone that passed away in the service, and they carried out three of them before they found the right one. So I'm glad to see you guys alive and well, the smiles. But I always wanted to be baptized into Jordan. We were there in February, and that was when they didn't have all the really nice railings and sidewalks that you could walk into. You had to step on the cobblestones, and you didn't know if you were going to make it or not. But anyway, that water was cold. And I got out there, and that water hit me about right here. I did a little shouting right there because it was cold, and they thought I was in the spirit over on the shore. Bless him, Lord, bless him. But I said, Lord, get me out of this water. That's all I could think of. But Kim and I was there, and as I told the folks this morning, she was sick the whole time, and we didn't know why, but we got home and found out why, and here she stands. It's our oldest daughter, Carly. Yeah. She started singing when my mom had her second bout of cancer, filling in and helping her. And over the years, she's just been growing and doing so much better. And now she carries that part on her own. And a wonderful alto singer. And you'll love hearing her voice and heart this morning. This is Carly. Would you welcome Miss Carly? And my wife, Kim. And Mr. Simon back there at Simon Says, he's at the console helping us, and we appreciate him. And our driver, he left us last night. He got us down to Murphy, and he went back home to Knoxville. So all the folks, and is it David? I just want to say thank you for being here at 7 this morning, helping our family get situated and getting into the church. Would y'all give David a big hand for me? Thank you, sir. Thank you. Here's a song that my mom sang for years, and it was a big song for us. But I want Carly to come and sing it for you.

Yeah. We sang this in the Caymans on Mother's Day this year. There was about 1,000 folks in there, and it was hot. There was a roof over it, but it was open, and it was a Mother's Day special. And I thought, what in the world are we going to sing to these people? Do they know our songs? And when we got to this song right here, they all stood and began to sing it louder than we did. There was probably over half the crowd was younger than you, and they sang. Man, they sang. I didn't know what to do after that, so I just looked over at Kim and she

0: Simon. That's a good job, Simon.
1: Can we do one more song, Pastor?
0: Okay. We're up here just figuring it out as we go. My dad mentioned earlier about how I'm my grandmother's granddaughter, which is how that works. But some people, and if you don't know who we are, then you don't care and you don't know anything about this. But some people who have been big fans and kind of followed our family for years, they weren't particularly excited when I replaced her and it became a trio, the three of us versus my big family up here. And some of those people took to the internet to let me know. And these are your Christian elders, you know? And it shouldn't matter. It really shouldn't. But I was responsible for running our social media, so I saw it all the time. And it was like 5 or 6 years of this. And then we had a really big one. People sent screenshots of it. And I wish it had been things like, "You're ugly and you can't sing." Those would have been pretty nice compared to some of the things I read about myself. And I finally went to my mom and said, "I'm going home. I don't have to do this. It started as a favor. And eventually Jesus said, just stay." So I told her what I was going to do, and she said no. And instead, she made this video. It was a bit of a call to action. You don't know what anybody has been going through at any point in their life. So if you say something, you don't know what you might trigger them to do, to either go back to or revert to. So she told a little bit of my story. I say that she outed me. And so I'll give you a little abbreviated version. And I don't want to use any terms that make somebody uncomfortable, especially kids who might be sitting with their parents. But I was physically assaulted multiple times from the time I was 13 and the last time I was 22. And that's it's a weird position to be in as a kid in this world where everything looks perfect, right? So I chose to deal with that through substance abuse. So I have my scarlet A that I wear for addict, but I'm a redeemed addict.

I don't say any of that for any kind of praise. The only reason that any of that stuff matters and that I would tell you, because you really think I want to get up here and tell you about that? The only reason I would is because when I mentioned one of those three things, cyberbullying, addiction, depression, substance abuse, alcoholism, you all saw a face in your mind if it wasn't yourself. You know somebody who's going through every one of those things. So if I'm gonna keep going and not gonna go home, then I'm gonna stand here every day or night that we do this, and I'm just gonna be a symbol as a beacon of hope to let you know that your person can get better. We're only a few hours from our home today, and I'm very grateful, but last week we were in California. And I wouldn't walk across the stage to tell you about a religion, but I would have crawled across fire embers and broken glass to tell you about Jesus. We were just talking about, I was saved at 9 and I was baptized. But you know, for me to get clean once again in this era of my life, I had to get bathed in the blood of the Lamb. You see, there's a stream that started flowing more than 2,000 years ago. And once you put that big ego to the side and just jump in, there is so much redemptive love for your anxiety and your depression and your addiction and anything else that you might need. Thank you, Jesus, for the blood.

0: There to my heart.
1: There to my heart was the blood.
0: Oh, let's do it one more time. Big.

0: Well.
1: Thank you, Jesus. So much. Thank you, Jesus. Thank you, Jesus.
2: My, is the Lord in this place.
3: Lord, have mercy. I thought I was a Baptist.
2: You know what we're experiencing here? Something real. I mean something. I don't want anything fake. I want what's real. And Carly, you opened up the service, honey. Yeah. Oh, when people are just real. I want to let you know, if you're here and you've got an addiction, you got a problem, you got a sin, you got a habit, you got a hang up, listen, God is big enough to help you with that. He's big enough to take it away and give you grace while you're battling. Amen. We living in a world, in a church world many times, that the church people are some of the worst people on the planet. I never want to be accused of being somebody that thinks I'm better than somebody else. I don't want to be like that. I don't want to think I'm holier than someone else. Let me tell you something. Let me tell you who I am. I am a mere human being who was bound for hell. I had addictions. I had everything that I could think of wrong with me because of sin. But there was a Savior that saw me, and He loved me, and He left heaven, and He came to this earth. And God was manifested in the flesh, justified into the Spirit, preached unto the Gentiles, believed on in the world, and received up into glory. That man called Jesus was the God-man. He might have been a man because he was born of a woman, but he was God because he was born of a virgin. He might have been a man because he sat down at Jacob's well. He was tired in body, but he was God. For when that lady from Samaria left, she left with a well springing up into everlasting life. He might have been a man because he laid down in the hinder part of the ship on the Sea of Galilee, but he was God because he stepped up on the bow of the ship and he said, "Peace be still," and there was a great calm. He might have been a man because he died. Some people say, no, he didn't die. He just swooned. The Bible

0: not rose again and appeared into the city, he might have been a man because he died. But on the third day, he was God because he rose again. Hallelujah. That's why we have victory, Brother Corey, in Jesus Christ. We have resurrection power to overcome the enemy, overcome addiction, overcome depression, overcome anxiety and all mental health, and also to overcome the demons that are plaguing people today and possessing people today. There's just something about that name called Jesus. There's not a name given unto heaven whereby we must be born again. There's not a name even close to the name. Hallelujah. The name, the mighty name, the awesome name, the amazing name, the saving name of Jesus Christ, the Son of the living God. Hallelujah. Man, when I wanted another drink, he gave me deliverance. If you want another pill, he'll give you the gospel. Amen. I'm telling you, when you want a sip, he'll give you the Spirit. He's got everything that you need. Everything he offers. By the way, when you get born again and the blood of Jesus washes all of your sin away, I like what Carly said, had a blood bath, got bathed in the blood, went from being wicked to holy. Not because of anything that we've done, but because all of what he's done. All because of him. You might say, I'm not worthy. I'm not either. Our very best is as filthy rags in the eyes of God. But aren't you glad that he loves little people like us and looks beyond our fault and saw our need? Need of redemption, need of the ransom being paid, and with the precious red royal blood of Jesus at Calvary, he offered it. And you know, there's people inside this sanctuary today, people that are watching on television, and they'll say, well, God can't save me. You ought to try him. Yeah. I've told 1,000 people, if you don't like Jesus, the devil will always take you back. But you ought to try him. You ought to try him. You ought to give him a chance. You might say, I've been to doctors, I've been to counselors, I've been to psychologists, I've been to other pastors. But have you been to Jesus? Have you been to Jesus? Praise be unto God. We got a Southern Baptist gospel singer shouting over here. I'm telling you, you ought to be shouting today. We got something to praise him about. Oh, I feel the Holy Ghost. I wasn't going to preach, but I'm going to have to a little bit. Listen, whenever we look at the scriptures and we go to 2 Chronicles in chapter 20, and you get over in chapter 20, and last week I talked about a little bit when Jehoshaphat was up against three countries, three enemies coming against him, and Judah, which is praise, was about to be finished, and there they were. And Jehazel, the prophet, came to him and said, hey, the battle's not yours, but it's God's. Send your worshipers out there in front to sing. And the worshipers got out there and they began to sing. And when they began to sing, the Bible says that God set ambushments for the enemy. They killed themselves off while God's people were worshiping. Oh, you can check it. You can go to verse 25. You can check this. It's all in the book. In verse 25, the Bible says that when they went among the dead, they took their possessions, their silver, their gold, their jewels, the things that they had. It took them 3 days to gather up all the blessing because they praised God. Oh, I feel a moving of the Holy Ghost right now. Listen to me. If you hadn't listened to me, listen, God spoke this to me the other day. What if we only got blessed by how much we praised? The Lord said, you're going to praise me a little? I'm just going to give you a little. You're going to praise me a lot? I'm going to bless you a lot. Yeah. I wonder, and sometimes I do believe it works that way. I believe the more we praise Him, the more that He pours out. And wouldn't it be great if this place learned every service to come in to praise Him no matter what the circumstances is? If you're saved, your identity is like David. It's praise. Listen, God knows we're all fallible. We're all messed up and jacked up from the floor up. We've all got things we deal with. But listen, when we praise Him anyway, and though, listen, and the bills ain't paid, I'm going to praise Him. I didn't get a good doctor's appointment. I'm going to praise Him. Things don't look right, Brother Kevin. I'm going to praise Him. Listen, we often only praise Him whenever things are going good. But if we ever understand that the church should not praise because of our circumstances, but we should praise Him because of who bought us, because of Christ, we should praise Him every day. Hallelujah. He desires our praise. He wants our praise. And you know, whenever David come back in with the ark, the Philistines had had the Ark of the Covenant. And while they were taking it, that ark was to be bore on staves carried by the Levites, the priestly tribe. I know where I'm going, preacher. Look out. But they decided, because the Philistines had it on a cart, we're going to leave it on a cart and we're going to take it back to Jerusalem. And when they began, they had the right motive, but they had the wrong method. And I think a lot of churches today, they've got good motives, but it's the wrong methods. And as they began to move that cart, carry it on that ark, it hit a bump. I don't know what it was. But the ark began to fall over, and Uzzah reached up to stop it because he didn't want it to fall, and God killed him because he was not supposed to touch that holy Ark of the Covenant. God's word is God's word. And people may try to change God's word, but you can't change God's word. But God's word can change you. So anyway, they get the ark back, and when they do, David takes off his outer garment and begins to praise the Lord. He dances. That's why Dean was telling you I danced in the first service. I can't get all of this going in the right movement at times. I try to. I would love to. The kids had a little game called, what was it called? Something dance? Just dance, that they would get on there and they would dance and everything. And I'd try it and they'd laugh. So the only time I can dance is when the Holy Ghost is on me. And you know what? I don't know how it looks. And to be honest with you, I don't care. Because I'm just going to do what God tells me to do and move how He tells me to move. And I like it whenever the Holy Spirit rests upon me. I like it when I feel like dancing because I'm not worried. I'm not insecure about how I look. Thank God I just dance. I just praise Him. I just glorify Him. I magnify His name and I begin to feel better. Some of you, you're still sitting there and you ain't praised Him yet. That's why you don't feel good. If you'll praise Him, you'll feel better. You ought to lift up hands. The Bible says in Psalms 150, everything that hath breath, praise ye the Lord. Hallelujah. And so David began to dance with everything he got. Now you got to remember that Michal, his wife, was in love with praise. But 20 years had passed. I can't believe I'm going here because you'll hear it next week, but I'm going to go give you a little bit anyway. Or maybe in 2 weeks, I don't know. If I get to go on vacation, you're going to have to hear him. Yeah. 20 years passed, she wasn't in love with praise anymore. It embarrassed her because David praised the Lord like he did. When praise embarrasses us as a Christian, something's wrong. Yes. Yes. That's good. That's good. When we become cold and indifferent and have our hearts seared with a hot iron, as the Bible says, and somebody begins to praise God, who's got the problem? The one praising or the one pouting? Y'all need to get a laugh. There ain't nothing wrong with Baptist. I mean, I've got Baptist in me a little. It's got Baptist on the sign. What does it matter? Listen, just like this young lady stood and testified. Listen, God's not worried about how you identify yourself and what church you're with. God just wants to know, has the blood been applied? I'm past denomination, y'all. I wouldn't give you a plug nickel what's on the sign. I wouldn't. Doesn't matter. And we live in a day where young people are growing up and they want something real. They don't want something that's religious. They don't want something fake. They want something. I want to know how I can have joy unspeakable and full of glory. I want to know more about the Word of God. I want to know what it says and how it can help me. Lord help, he's not coming back for the Baptist and the Pentecostal and the Episcopalian and this one and that. He's coming back for those who are without sin and the salvation. That's who he's coming back for.
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4: ABC News, I'm Brian Clark. What's ahead in the Middle East? As multiple sources tell ABC News that President Trump's considering a series of strikes against Iran's energy infrastructure. He told reporters on Friday,
5: I'm losing faith in them because they do lie and they do misrepresent. Well, the other day, the five missiles we shot, we knocked them down, but we were in the midst of a negotiation.
4: At least 10 U.S. embassies in the region have issued alerts advising Americans to consider departing, citing escalating tensions. Defense attorneys for Gannon Van Dyke say criminal charges should be dismissed against the special operations soldier who allegedly bet on Nicolas Maduro's seizure in January. His lawyer said it does not qualify as insider trading. Yesterday, former Congressman George Santos was fined $35,000 for betting against his attendance at President Trump's State of the Union address earlier this year. Severe heat impacting tens of millions today in the West. This is ABC News. It's been 6 months since Nancy Guthrie was abducted from her home in Arizona, and the Pima County Sheriff's Office, saying this is still an active case, released the text of two ransom notes, one of which says the 84-year-old is dead. ABC's Aaron Katursky has more.
6: Both notes contain the same Bitcoin address, and the author also claimed to know details from Nancy Guthrie's house, saying her white smartwatch was left at the foot of the bed and a backyard floodlight was destroyed. Investigators tell us those details are accurate. And the sheriff says labs across the country are working to untangle a mixed sample of DNA from as many as four people, and they're not giving up trying to trace those notes.
4: The Department of Homeland Security announced Friday that it has blocked 43 Chinese companies from having their products enter the United States because those companies are accused of using slave labor in China. This was spotted by the Forced Labor Enforcement Task Force. I'm Brian Clark, ABC News.
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0: Well, good morning, folks. This is Leo Phillips again with Mountain Voice, and I hope that everyone's had a good, healthy, safe, and blessed week as we're taking some time to relax and get ready for our November elections. And of course, our goal here with this station is to keep you up to date on the business side of what our representatives are doing. So this week's guest is someone that is not a stranger to our community. He's been out several times along with his team. And thank you so much, Congressman, for your team. They are fantastic, especially with our constituent services. And I'm going to be speaking with this morning is Congressman Chuck Edwards. Good morning, Congressman.
1: Good morning, Leo. Thanks for having me. And good morning to all your listeners out there.
0: Well, I'm so excited about this one because you're going to give us a report on what our Congress is doing to make our lives here better in Western North Carolina.
1: Yeah, well, thanks for that opportunity.

0: This week has been particularly productive. In fact, we've passed more substantial legislation this week than maybe we have in the last couple of months to begin with. And the thing that I think that folks would be most happy to know is the Budget Committee, of which I'm a part, wrote what we're calling Reconciliation 3.0, which gives us the ability to pass legislation not only to fund the president's request to replenish the ammo that we've depleted and begin to rebuild our military after Joe Biden let it slip so drastically, but it would include the Save America Act, which would require that only U.S. citizens vote in U.S. elections and that voter ID is required. And the big thing that that does is allows the Senate to pass the Save America Act on a simple majority rather than requiring 60 votes.
1: Excellent. And now we've got to wait for our fellow senators on the other side of the wall to get this over the line. Is that correct?
0: Well, now our work goes to four different House committees to follow the instructions that we gave them through the budget reconciliation process. Then it will come back to the House floor and then over to the Senate. We passed reconciliation bills twice already this session. That's why we're calling this one 3.0. It has been a successful process to circumvent the Senate filibuster, which has been the point of controversy over on that side of the chamber for the last several months.
1: So do you see any issues with what is going to come out after the second part of this process to get it ready to go over to the Senate side?
0: Well, I'm quite confident that we're going to do our job here in the House. We're going to get it through all the various committees, and we'll get it across the House floor into the Senate's hands. Who knows? Who could possibly predict what's going to happen over there? But it gives them a far greater chance of passing the Save America Act than what they've had so far. It's clear that the opposition, most of which are Democrats, are against the Save America Act for whatever reason. I'll let everyone make up their own mind about that. It's clear that there would never be 60 people in the Senate that would pass the Save America Act with the filibuster rule in place. But this action, while is a bit more painstaking, is a bit more tedious, puts a bill over in the Senate that allows them to pass these things with a simple majority rather than needing 60 votes.
1: Is that going to mean the end of the Senate's filibuster?
0: No, it circumvents the filibuster.
1: Excellent.
0: A budget resolution or reconciliation package totally circumvents the filibuster, so that won't be required.
1: Okay. Well, that's good. Tell us about updates with the Hurricane Helene relief efforts and monies for those folks up in the northern part of our district.
0: Yeah, well, thank you for that question, Leo. I am really excited that since Mark Wayne Mullen has become the Secretary of Department of Homeland Security, and he has taken the handcuffs off of FEMA, we've seen money flowing into Western North Carolina like never before. In fact, I think that most of the public assistance funds have already made it to Western North Carolina. We're up to about $13 billion now. The last time I totaled it all up, that's come to Western North Carolina to help with our rebuild. I tell folks that I've worked since September 27th, 2024, with three different FEMAs. The first one was under the direction of Joe Biden. That was an absolute disaster. The second FEMA was under the control of Kristi Noem. While it got better, there was still some bureaucracy in place. And the third FEMA is under the direction of Mark Wayne Mullen, and he's just doing a remarkable job in empowering folks to make decisions to help us rebuild even faster in Western North Carolina.
1: Excellent. And what other projects are you working on currently?
0: Well, a couple of other significant things that we've accomplished this week. One is we passed the NDAA, the National Defense Authorization Act, which is required to continue to fund our military and to give our troops pay raises. That had been a bit of a contentious bill for the last several weeks, but we passed it across the floor. It also enables us to begin to build more ships, more planes, more aircraft carriers, more submarines to address our adversaries that are outpacing us in development of those things. The other significant thing that we did is we passed a continuing resolution to get us beyond the end of this fiscal year. As you know, I'm the only appropriator from North Carolina, and the Appropriations Committee has passed all 12 of our spending bills out of committee. Three of those made it across the House floor. The Senate hasn't passed a single one. They're dragging their feet. And so with the prospect of the fiscal year ending without the Senate having done all of their work, we were fearful that we'd get down to the end of the year and the Democrats would create another government shutdown and try to pin that on Republicans or the majority. And so yesterday we passed a continuing resolution to get us beyond the end of the fiscal year and beyond this year's election. That gets us through to December 4th, where we can then reengage in the actual appropriations process.
1: Do you think that's going to solve the problem?
0: Well, it certainly solves a short-term problem. We know that the opposition, mostly Democrats, have been shameless about shutting the government down. We've had two record long government shutdowns just inside of the last year, and it looked like on the horizon they were positioning themselves to create a third government shutdown, which just simply would not be good for America, and it's certainly not good for Western North Carolina.
1: Let's talk about constituent services, which I'll tell you, the folks out here that I talk to have nothing but positivity and praise for your group, your team, and how things are handled so efficiently, more so than in the past. With and not to bash any of the your predecessors in this office, but one thing that I'm hearing is, you know, we need something we call Chuck's team and we get it done. So tell us what the secret is to having such a successful team with constituent services, because it's all positive. I've not heard one thing negative.
0: Yeah. Well, I appreciate that question, Leo, and I am so incredibly proud of every member of my team in the district and in D.C. You know, I made my living. I built my business around customer service, and I see serving in the United States House as serving the public. Now, from the very beginning, I created a mantra, first in constituent service. I'm really blessed to have a team that adopts that mantra. And we remind ourselves daily our job is to serve the public. And I'm blessed with such an incredible team that really loves the people of Western North Carolina like I do and wants to help them with their problems. We get letters and notes all the time from folks that have are at their wit's end in dealing with federal agencies. And once they call my office, we're able to get to the right people, knock a couple of heads together, and get results. One of my favorite notes I received last week from someone of the opposite party. They wrote a letter and said, "I don't agree with Congressman Edwards on any of his political views, but after several months of not getting any results, I called his office and they were able to get a problem resolved that settled in a quite substantial payment from a federal agency of that individual." So it doesn't matter if someone's Republican, Democrat, Independent, Green Party, or whatever, if they call us with a problem, we go to work on their behalf. And I'm really appreciative that that is recognized district-wide. In addition to, we operate the only mobile congressional office in the entire United States, the Carolina Cruiser, which will get around to our rural counties, our outlying counties, at least once a month, where folks can just simply come and visit, tell us what's on their mind, tell us if they're having a problem, and give us a chance to get engaged and help them with it.
1: Excellent. Well, I know you're busy getting ready to come and visit us here in the district and come home, excuse me, not visit, but come home and be with us for a while. So any closing thoughts as we finish up this week's program?
0: Yeah, I'd just like to say to everyone, what an incredible moment that this is in time that the United States is celebrating our 250th birthday. I know there were lots of activities around July the 4th, but I still see the patriotism carrying on out there. What a remarkable country we live in. God's given us an incredible, incredible opportunity to govern ourselves, and I am so proud that folks of Western North Carolina have put me here in Washington, D.C. as their voice.
1: Excellent. Well, thank you for your service, for what you do for us. We greatly appreciate you, Congressman Chuck Edwards of the 11th Congressional District here in North Carolina. God bless and have a great week.
0: All right. All of you, too. I appreciate the chance to visit with you.
1: Thank you. Well, folks, that brings us to an end of another show. Thank you for all your comments beforehand and afterwards, too. I'm always available to talk to you. If you want to give me a buzz, just give me a call. Thanks, and God bless to everyone.
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That's why we keep the music going right here on Christian Radio WKRK.

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We've got more great Southern gospel music coming right up.

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0: Thanks for keeping it right here on WKRK Murphy. We've got another great song coming up.
1: From the WKRK Forecast Center, I'm meteorologist Matthew Harding. A good chance of showers and thunderstorms as we go through the afternoon with highs in the lower 80s, a south wind under 10 miles an hour. Showers and thunderstorms tonight with lows in the upper 60s. Morning showers and storms, then partly sunny with more scattered storms possible Sunday, highs in the mid 80s. A few evening showers and storms, then mostly cloudy tomorrow night, the low down to 65.
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1: ABC News, I'm Brian Clark. President Trump's announcement Thursday that there was a plan for peace in Gaza between Israel and Hamas prompted questions about how an agreement would work. Daryl Blockers, an ABC News contributor and former CIA senior operations officer.
2: In order for Israel and the IDF to pull out of its current positions of power, it's going to take Hamas and the Islamic Republic of Iran recognizing that they do not have any other option other than to disarm or be destroyed. I don't think Hamas quite understands that.
1: At least 10 U.S. embassies in the Middle East have issued alerts advising Americans to consider departing, citing escalating tensions in the region. Federal prosecutors have moved to dismiss charges against a former Olympian accused of vandalizing the reflecting pool, blaming the damage on faulty installation. And over 50 million people affected by a heat dome in the western part of the country. There could be record high temperatures today. This is ABC News. An alarming AI security breach has Anthropic admitted that its chatbot Claude deviated from its program and hacked other entities. ABC's Trevor Ault explains.
3: The company says it frequently tests its AI models in simulations sealed off from the internet. But a review found three incidents where a partner testing company accidentally allowed Claude internet access and the models used it to gain unauthorized access to the real systems of three different organizations by using basic techniques such as exploiting weak passwords. This comes a week after the company behind ChatGPT, OpenAI, revealed two of its models went rogue in a similar incident.
1: FIFA's president, Gianni Infantino, said that the international soccer governing body is dropping its controversial plan to sell stakes in future competitions to private investors. But the pressure on Infantino is not lifted as UEFA, the governing body of soccer in Europe, says it's lost its confidence in him. I'm Brian Clark, ABC News.
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7: From the WKRK Forecast Center, I'm meteorologist Matthew Harding. A good chance of showers and thunderstorms as we go through the afternoon with highs in the lower 80s, a south wind under 10 miles an hour. Showers and thunderstorms tonight with lows in the upper 60s. Morning showers and storms, then partly sunny with more scattered storms possible Sunday, highs in the mid 80s. A few evening showers and storms, then mostly cloudy tomorrow night, the low down to 65.

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1: Gail Hughes, age 68, of Murphy, passed away Friday, July 24th at her home. She was a native and lifelong resident of Cherokee County. She began working at Clifton Precision and later United Community Bank in Blairsville. She returned to Murphy to work at Macon Bank and finished her banking career for Edward Jones. She was the daughter of the late Clinton L. and Pauline Dockery Beaver. She was also preceded in death by an infant brother, Paul Beaver. Surviving is her husband of 36 years, Larry Hughes of Murphy, stepdaughter Paula Court and husband David, stepson David Scott Hughes and wife Ramonda, three step-grandchildren Claudia, Trevor and Kira, two uncles Howard and Jerry Dockery, and several cousins. A memorial service will be held at 2 p.m. Saturday, August 1st, in the Chapel of Ivy Funeral Home, Murphy. The Reverend David Israel will officiate. The family will receive friends from 1 to 1.

the late James and Abby Mayhew. She was also preceded in death by her husband, Frank Beaver, a son, Bobby Beaver, and a daughter, Sheila Ann Beaver. Surviving are one daughter, Shirley Owen B., and husband, Steve, one daughter-in-law, Betty Beaver, three grandchildren, Justin Owen B., Matt Beaver, and Melissa Godfrey, nine great-grandchildren, Brooklyn, Seth, Scout, Bethany, Annie, Allie, Cooper, Charlie, and Brooks. A celebration of life will be held from 5 to 8 p.m. Sunday, August 2nd at Groves Farm in Hayesville. We would love for you to wear red, her signature color, in lieu of flowers. The family requests memorials be made to the Valley River Humane Society. Ivy Funeral Home Murphy, in charge of all arrangements for Thelma Beavers, age 98. Charles Forrester, age 94, of Murphy, passed away Wednesday, July 22nd, in an Asheville hospital, surrounded by his loving family. He was a native and lifetime resident of Cherokee County, earned a bachelor's degree in chemistry from Western Carolina. His education career began at Wolf Creek School and was cut short as he was drafted into the U.S. Army during the Korean War. Following his discharge, he returned to his profession of education at Hiawassee Dam School, where he taught chemistry and math. Charles was appointed to principal at Murphy High School, where he served for 15 years before taking the principal position at Ranger. He began the pilot program for the middle school concept, which later was adopted throughout the county. Charles worked at Ranger for 10 years until retirement. He continued at Western Carolina University, earning a master's degree and education specialist certification. He was a member of Montgomery Lodge No. 426, Scottish Rite, Western North Carolina Shrine Club, Murphy Rotary Club, and Murphy Civitan Club, and was on several boards within the state. He was a devoted member of the Episcopal Church of the Messiah. Charles was the son of the late C.C. Columbus Cleveland and Estelle Horton Forrester, and the husband of his beloved wife of 65 years, Catherine Kisselberg Forrester, who died March 18th this year. He was also preceded in death by four brothers, Willard, Lester, Wendell, and Danny Forrester, and a sister, Sadie Kisselberg. Surviving are one daughter, Dr. Melanie Forrester Breedlove, and husband, Reverend Dr. William of Hayesville, a son, Leon Forrester, and wife, Tanya of Murphy, sister, Helen Gibson, two grandchildren, Tyler Forrester and fiancée, Brianna, and Dr. Cameron Bateman and husband, Dakota of Andrews, three great-grandchildren, Jackson, Pearson, and Nora, many nieces and nephews. A memorial service will be held at 10 a.m. Monday, August 3rd, at the Episcopal Church of the Messiah, with Reverend Dr. Delmer Chilton officiating. Interment will be in Harris Chapel Church of God Cemetery. The family will receive friends from 2 to 4 Sunday, August 2nd, at the Ivy Funeral Home Murphy. Ivy Funeral Home Murphy, in charge of all arrangements for Charles Forrester, age 94. John Carl Martin, age 81, Jr., age 81, of Murphy, passed away Tuesday, July 28th, in a Murphy hospital with the love of his life by his side. John moved to Murphy in 2003 after falling in love with the beauty of the mountains. A longtime entrepreneur, John had many business ventures over the years, including a cabinet business, flipping houses, and an insurance agency. He enjoyed woodworking and his wild deer. John was the son of the late John Carl Martin Sr. and Bernadetta Martin. He's survived by his wife of 37 years, Patsy, two sons, Roger Egner and partner Lori Earle and Frank Egner, one grandchild, Frank Egner, and wife Jennifer, and a great-grandchild, Casey. The family will have a private service at a later date. Ivy Funeral Home Murphy, in charge of all arrangements for John Carl Martin Jr., age 81. Linda Gail Curry, age 76, of Hayesville, was called home by our Lord and Savior Wednesday, July 29th.
She grew up in Orlando, Florida, where she met the love of her life at church, Clyde, surprisingly, whom she shared the same.

0: same birthday date with. They lived in Nokomis, Florida until 1982 when they moved to Clay County. She was a devoted member of the Hillcrest Assembly of God. She was the daughter of the late William J. and Pauline R. Bowen. She was also preceded in death by a son, Douglas Ray Curry, and a brother, William Joshua Bowen, Jr. Surviving are her loving and dedicated husband of 58 years, Clyde A. Curry, Jr. of Hayesville, a son, Clyde Gus Curry III, and wife, Lita, two daughters, Karen Button and husband, Brandon, and Sherry Clay and husband, Jason, eight grandchildren, Emily Ledford and husband, Adam, Ashley Calhoun and husband, Noah, Caitlin, Madison, Anna Lee, Ellie, Lawson, and Josh. Two great-granddaughters, Lakeland and Emberly, and extended family in the Chattanooga, Tennessee, and the Nokomis, Florida area. Funeral services will be held at 2 p.m. Monday, August 3rd at the Hillcrest Assembly of God with Reverend Mike Norton and Pastor Aileen Moss-Teller officiating. Interment will be in the church cemetery with Pastor Marcus Larry officiating. The family will receive friends from 1 to 2 Monday at the church prior to the services. The family requests memorials be made to the Gideons International. Ivy Funeral Home Hayesville in charge of all arrangements for Linda Gail Curry, age 76.
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3: From the WKRK Forecast Center, I'm meteorologist Matthew Harding. A good chance of showers and thunderstorms as we go through the afternoon with highs in the lower 80s, a south wind under 10 miles an hour. Showers and thunderstorms tonight with lows in the upper 60s. Morning showers and storms, then partly sunny with more scattered storms possible Sunday, highs in the mid 80s. A few evening showers and storms, then mostly cloudy tomorrow night, the low down to 65.

0: It is time for the Townsend Rose Funeral Home Obituary Column, heard 7 days a week on WKRK. 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
1: Irvin Ernest Jones, age 90, of Murphy, passed away Tuesday, July 28th, at his home surrounded by loved ones. He was a native of Cherokee County and enjoyed many occupations. Irvin was a man of many talents. He and his wife had a leather-making business for over 50 years. He was a woodworker, built cabinets, a carpenter, bluegrass festival promoter, logger, sawmiller, tree farmer, enjoyed flea marketing, and was an expert collector of Griswold cast-iron pans. He was preceded in death by his wife of 62 years, Barbara Ann Jones, his son, Kent Jones, a daughter, Kim Loudermilk, his parents, Dewey Gay Jones and Laura Mae Phillips Jones, his sisters, Viola Gibby, Arlene Hardy, Dorothy Bryant, Sadie Donaldson, and his brother, Bobby Jones. He's survived by his daughters, Debbie and R.L. Howard, Lisa and Tim Dickey, brother-in-law Steve and Jan Brooks, sister-in-law Kathy and Ray Barnes, grandchildren Leanne and Brent Gladson, Lindsay and David Taylor, Adrian Fambro, Dalen Loudermilk, Brett Bryce, Benjamin and Belzu Loudermilk, his step-grandchildren Cindy Chastain and Scott Howard, great-grandchildren Carson, Isabel, Avery, Aubriana, Bentley, Amelia, Zoe, and baby Zona, many nieces and nephews. A funeral service will be held at 3 p.m. Sunday, August 2nd at Townsend Rose Funeral Home Chapel in Murphy, with Reverend Calvin Murphy and Reverend Tim Dickey officiating. Burial will be in Flax Creek Cemetery with Reverend Alan Harris officiating graveside. The family will receive friends from 2 to 3 Sunday prior to the service. In lieu of flowers, memorials may be made to the Flax Creek Cemetery. Townsend Rose Funeral Home is in charge of all arrangements for Irwin Ernest Jones, age 90. James Larry Wilson, age 88, of Elberton, Georgia, husband of 62 years to the late Darla Arlene Jackson Wilson, died peacefully on Monday, July 27, surrounded by family. A son of the late Leo Irma Wilson and Julia Edna Jane Ledford, Larry was born May 18, 1938, in Hayesville and moved to Elberton, Georgia at a young age, where he was raised with his siblings Bobby and John. He coached high school girls basketball and little league football and softball. Larry served in the U.S. Army from 1958 to 1961. He met the love of his life at a church social. He earned his bachelor's degree from the University of Utah, master's from the Arizona State University, and specialist from Clemson University. He dedicated his life to teaching high school. He taught advanced mathematics and then retired in 2001 as the school's technology director. Mr. Wilson was baptized at First Baptist Church of Elberton, Georgia at a young age and would hold membership there all his life. He's survived by his children, Jeannie and Bill Harrison, Kathy and Ronnie Turner, and Christy and Tony Burden, sister-in-law Delaine Salt, grandchildren Ronald Turner, Ryan and Abby Turner, Lauren Lamb and Sarah Gay, Erica Burden and Ray Harrison, great-grandchildren Kay and Kalea, Cameron, Abram, and Isaiah, many nieces and nephews. He's preceded in death by his wife, his parents, and his siblings. The family will receive friends Friday, July 21st from 6 to 8 p.m. at Berry Funeral Home, and funeral services will be conducted Saturday, August 1st at 10 a.m. at First Baptist Church of Elberton, with him lying in state beginning at 9 a.m. Graveside services will be conducted Saturday, August 1st at 3 p.m. at Hayesville Baptist Presbyterian Cemetery in Hayesville. Reverend Tim Adams will officiate. Flowers are accepted and contributions may be made to the 4110 Foundation. Berry Funeral Home of Elberton, Georgia, in charge of arrangements, and Townsend Rose Funeral Home in charge of local arrangements for James Larry Wilson, age 88. Marilyn K. Duff passed away Wednesday, July 29th. Born March 8, 1944, in Bethany, Oklahoma, Kay was raised in Claude, Texas. She was preceded in death by her parents, Floyd and Jerry Weigman, her brother Rick Weigman, and her sister Jeannie Gibbs. Kay attended Bethany University, where she met and married Gary Snyder. As the wife of a military officer, she spent 20 years raising their family. Kay spent many happy years in DeLand, Florida, with her second husband, William Duff, who preceded her in death. In her later years, Kay found love again with her beloved husband, William Durrell Kirkland. Together, they shared 16 beautiful years between Ormond Beach, Florida, and Hayesville, North Carolina. She's survived by her daughters, Jennifer Culser and Jeff, and Nicole Wickley, along with her beloved grandchildren, Clayton, Avery, Grant, and Ian. Townsend Rose Funeral Home in charge of all arrangements for Marilyn K. Duff, age 82.
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1: Rachel Adams Turner, age 87, of Blue Ridge, Georgia, passed away Sunday, July 26th, in Cumming, Georgia. Rachel was born October 9th, 1938, in Blue Ridge, to the late Hayne and Magalie Adams. Rachel was preceded in death by her first husband, Ralph Campbell, and second husband, Ken Turner, brothers Quincy and James Adams, and sisters Dolores Dean and Frances Ritz. She's survived by her nephews, Roger and Mitzi Adams, Nelson and Carmen Dean, and Billy and Tammy Standridge, nieces Wanda Adams, Joyce and Virgil Allen, Sharon and David Bailey, and many great nieces and great nephews. The family will receive friends at the Cochran McDaniel Funeral Home Blue Ridge Chapel on Friday, July 31st from 5 to 9 p.m. Funeral service is Saturday, August 1st at 11 a.m. at the Cochran McDaniel Funeral Home Blue Ridge Chapel with Reverend Randy Hooper officiating. 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
1: ABC News, I'm Mike Dubosky. The Trump administration continues to face questions about whether Hamas and Israel are on board with a proposed deal announced by President Trump this week. ABC's Alex Prochet reports from Washington.
2: Hamas says its commitment to disarm is dependent on Israel withdrawing from Gaza first, saying in a statement, the occupation's commitment to ending the killing and halting its attacks is the essential prerequisite. Israel has yet to officially commit to the agreement. The president, with few details during a cabinet meeting at Camp David Friday, but he insists Israel is happy with the deal.
1: It comes as two U.S. officials tell ABC the president's considering a fresh round of strikes on Iranian energy targets. Spanish authorities have installed a sea barrier between one of its North African territories and Morocco after tens of thousands of migrants crossed the border earlier this week. Most of those migrants have returned home. And at least nine people are dead in Ukraine after another round of Russian airstrikes overnight. This is ABC News. U.S. prosecutors now say a National Guard officer carried out a secret second marriage to a woman he met while posted in Mongolia. ABC's Luke Barr has details.
3: A member of the Washington, D.C. National Guard pleaded guilty to stealing $54,000 and committing immigration fraud after he created a fake divorce decree for his Mongolian mistress, according to federal prosecutors. Colin Welch was deployed to Mongolia in 2019 when he met a woman that he began a romantic relationship with while he was still married. According to the Justice Department, he forged a marriage certificate and used government funds to facilitate the affair with someone who isn't a citizen, according to the Justice Department. Luke Barr, ABC News, Washington.
1: Strong words from the European Soccer League, known as UEFA, saying current FIFA leadership has not only lost UEFA's confidence, but also that of many other members of the football family. It comes after FIFA's decision to drop a controversial plan to involve private equity companies in the organization's money-making operations. UEFA had threatened to boycott upcoming tournaments. Mike Dubosky, ABC News.
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17: From the WKRK Forecast Center, I'm meteorologist Matthew Harding. A good chance of showers and thunderstorms as we go through the afternoon with highs in the lower 80s, a south wind under 10 miles an hour. Showers and thunderstorms tonight with lows in the upper 60s. Morning showers and storms, then partly sunny with more scattered storms possible Sunday, highs in the mid 80s. A few evening showers and storms, then mostly cloudy tomorrow night, the low down to 65.
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Murphy sits right here in the corner of North Carolina, just a short drive from Georgia and Tennessee. And from here, we're sending Southern gospel music across the mountains on WKRK.

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1: ABC News, I'm Mike Dubusky. President Trump is considering striking Iran's energy infrastructure, possibly as soon as this weekend, sources tell ABC News. The president says the latest deal on the table involves Hamas disarming, but it's unclear whether Hamas and Israel are on board. An emotional message from Savannah Guthrie this morning saying that her family's hearts are in ruins over her mother's kidnapping. It comes a day after authorities released a pair of ransom notes to the public. Here's ABC's Alex Stone.
2: The second note came in on February 6th saying, "We did not fully grasp the seriousness of her physical condition. We never intended to hurt her. That was not our intention. She perished shortly after she was taken. We believe it was heart-related. She is buried in nature now. Nothing you could have done could have changed the outcome. We want your family to know this and hope you can all find peace. We are truly sorry."
1: And nearly 60 million Americans are under heat advisories this weekend. This is ABC News. Minimum wage workers in California will be getting a raise at the beginning of next year. Alyssa Navarro from ABC affiliate KSFN has the details.
3: The new wage will be higher than any current statewide minimum wage in the nation and nearly 2.5 times the federal minimum wage, which is $7.25. Newsom says the increase is part of a broader agenda to make life more affordable for Californians. Some business owners telling Action News that this means they might have to trim their staff or cut hours next year to balance out the salary increase.
1: Los Angeles Mayor Karen Bass says she's taking action against the owner of a warehouse that burned for days in the L.A. area, polluting the air. The mayor says she's freezing all plans to rebuild that warehouse until the owners start meeting their cleanup requirements. And tonight's Powerball jackpot is now over $700 million. Your odds of winning are pretty slim, experts say. 1 in 292 million. Mike Dubusky, ABC News.
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6: From the WKRK Forecast Center, I'm meteorologist Matthew Harding. A good chance of showers and thunderstorms as we go through the afternoon with highs in the lower 80s, a south wind under 10 miles an hour. Showers and thunderstorms tonight with lows in the upper 60s. Morning showers and storms, then partly sunny with more scattered storms possible Sunday, highs in the mid 80s. A few evening showers and storms, then mostly cloudy tomorrow night, the low down to 65.
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Wildfires and other emergencies can happen with little warning. 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

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Faith, hope, and encouragement. That's what we're all about on WKRK.

Sometimes all it takes is one good song to remind you that everything's going to be all right. That's what we love about this music on WKRK.

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1: ABC News, I'm Mike Dubusky. Still more questions than answers about that peace deal President Trump announced this week, which would include Hamas disarming and Israel drawing down its attacks. ABC's Mary Bruce questioned the president at Camp David.
2: Do you have assurances from Israel that they are on board with this deal? And what comes first? Does Israel pull back and then Hamas disarms, or does Hamas need to disarm and then Israel leaves
3: Gaza? We do have an understanding with Israel. Israel is very happy about it. Now, will it go through its ups and downs? It's a very complex situation over there.
1: It comes as two U.S. officials tell ABC News the president is weighing a renewed round of strikes on Iranian energy infrastructure this weekend. President Trump also says he 100% disagrees with U.S. Attorney Jeanine Pirro's decision yesterday to throw out the reflecting pool vandalism case. And tens of thousands of migrants have returned to Morocco after rushing the border of a Spanish territory in northern Africa. This is ABC News. For the first time in 70 years, the best female baseball players in the world are competing on a professional stage, kicking off this weekend in Illinois.
4: By this point, we all know this.
5: There's no crying in baseball!
4: After hundreds of players from around the world tried out and were selected for one of four teams, the new Women's Professional Baseball League, the WPBL, will play its first games. The teams will be based in either New York, Boston, Los Angeles, or San Francisco, but the season is beginning in Robin Roberts Stadium in Springfield because of its central location. The last time women played professionally was in 1954, the year the women's leagues that were started during World War I had to fold because the men had started playing again. Sherry Preston, ABC News.
1: FIFA's president is backing off a plan to sell a 20% stake in the organization to a private equity firm. Several major leagues had threatened to boycott upcoming FIFA events if that deal went through. I'm Mike Dubusky, ABC News.
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8: From the WKRK Forecast Center, I'm meteorologist Matthew Harding. A good chance of showers and thunderstorms as we go through the afternoon with highs in the lower 80s, a south wind under 10 miles an hour. Showers and thunderstorms tonight with lows in the upper 60s. Morning showers and storms, then partly sunny with more scattered storms possible Sunday, highs in the mid 80s. A few evening showers and storms, then mostly cloudy tomorrow night, the low down to 65.

It's amazing how a good song can change the whole mood of your day. And that's what we try to do here on WKRK. Just keep the encouragement coming. That particular song for you may be coming up next.

0: 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We've got more great Southern gospel music coming right up.
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1: ABC News, I'm Mike Dabusky. Two U.S. officials tell ABC the president's considering more strikes on Iran this weekend. ABC's Alex Stone has more.
2: The president says a deal could still be reached, as recent polling shows many Americans are increasingly turning against the war. The president, however, is defending the war.
3: Well, I think we just want to win. You know, we just want to win. We're doing very well.
2: A recent Quinnipiac poll finding 66% of Americans say the war is not worth fighting.
1: An explosion in central Moscow has left three people dead and more than a dozen wounded, according to Russia's interior ministry. Authorities haven't cited a cause for the explosion, but it does come after Russia launched a barrage of missile strikes on Ukraine overnight, killing nine. And after U.S. Attorney Jeanine Pirro tossed out a case that claimed vandalism was responsible for damage to the reflecting pool in Washington, President Trump now weighing in, saying he 100% disagrees with Pirro. This is ABC News. The popularity of prediction markets has led to legal and regulatory problems for some government workers. ABC's Brian Clark explains.
4: Federal prosecutors charged Gannon Van Dyke with using inside information about the military operation to arrest Venezuelan leader Nicolas Maduro to profit on prediction markets. He's pled not guilty, and his defense attorneys in a new filing say those charges should be dropped because that's not insider trading. The filing came a day after former Republican Congressman George Santos paid $35,000 to settle a probe that he had bet against his own attendance at the State of the Union. Brian Clark, ABC News.
1: And a pride parade through the streets of Sweden's capital today, marking the annual Stockholm Pride Parade. Nina Nilsson is a member of a proud parents group.
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8: From the WKRK Forecast Center, I'm meteorologist Matthew Harding. A good chance of showers and thunderstorms as we go through the afternoon with highs in the lower 80s, a south wind under 10 miles an hour. Showers and thunderstorms tonight with lows in the upper 60s. Morning showers and storms, then partly sunny with more scattered storms possible Sunday, highs in the mid 80s. A few evening showers and storms, then mostly cloudy tomorrow night, the low down to 65.
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Faith, hope, and encouragement. That's what we're all about on WKRK.

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His shaky hands would tightly grip the picture, and he'd recite the poem

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And with trembling lips, I whispered the words of Charlie's poem.

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1: ABC News, I'm Mike Tabusky. Renewed U.S. strikes on Iran are possible this weekend, sources tell ABC. It comes as the Trump administration faces questions over that deal the president announced this week, which would include Hamas giving up its weapons and Israel drawing down its attacks. Former CIA officer Daryl Blocker says he's skeptical.
2: There's no chance that Israel is going to completely move out of the place that they control right now because Hamas says that they're going to disarm.
1: Spanish authorities say they're constructing a water blockade to stop incidents like this week's surge of migrants from Morocco pouring into a Spanish territory in northern Africa. Nearly 60 million Americans are under heat advisories today, with triple-digit temperatures expected everywhere from Phoenix, Arizona to Billings, Montana. The heat is contributing to a significant wildfire threat in the Pacific Northwest. Oregon is in the middle of what could be its worst wildfire season on record. This is ABC News. A Marine Corps fighter jet crashing in California. ABC's Andrew Dimbert has details.
3: A fighter pilot ejecting before a fiery crash. Overnight new video showing the aftermath of this plane crash at the Marine Corps Air Station Miramar in San Diego. Authorities say an F-35B stealth fighter jet was reportedly approaching the runway Friday morning when it fell short and crashed into a nearby field. The pilot ejected before impact, in all likelihood a life-saving move.
1: Authorities now say they're investigating what went wrong with the plane. West Nile virus cases are on the rise in California. Mosquito vector control ecologist Kiet Nguyen.
4: If you look at this year, exactly at the same time, we have a lot more West Nile virus.
1: Orange County appears on track for what could be its worst season on record for the virus. No humans have tested positive yet, only mosquitoes. And tonight's Powerball jackpot getting close to top 10 territory, now sitting at over $700 million. I'm Mike Tabusky, ABC News.
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7: From the WKRK Forecast Center, I'm meteorologist Matthew Harding. A good chance of showers and thunderstorms as we go through the afternoon with highs in the lower 80s, a south wind under 10 miles an hour. Showers and thunderstorms tonight with lows in the upper 60s. Morning showers and storms, then partly sunny with more scattered storms possible Sunday, highs in the mid 80s. A few evening showers and storms, then mostly cloudy tomorrow night, the low down to 65.

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0: Hey, it's Greg Goodman. Nothing like a good Southern gospel song to brighten the day, and we've got plenty more coming up right here on Christian Radio, WKRK, serving the mountains of North Carolina, Georgia, and Tennessee.
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I'm Greg Goodman, and we're playing Southern Gospel music all day and all night long on 105.5 FM, 1320 AM, and cable channel 25. 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
1: ABC News, I'm Mike Dabusky. Two U.S. officials tell ABC the president's considering targeting Iranian energy infrastructure in a new round of strikes this weekend. Questions remain, though, around the president's deal announced this week about Gaza, which he says would require Hamas to disarm. It's going to be hot in parts of the south in the coming days, and it is not just the heat. ABC's meteorologist Leslie Lopez explains.
2: Heat moving into areas of the south. It's heat and humidity. 107 in New Orleans, and it's all the way to, looks like 102 Saturday, 99 on Monday. So we're going down a little bit. That's nice news for some of these areas, but still we're talking about going down to the 90s. It's still very hot outside. And Pensacola, Florida looks nice and calm, but rain on the way. Elevated flash flood risk there. Also long areas of Texas and New Mexico.
1: And at least three people are dead in central Moscow after an explosion there. More than 20 people are injured. It follows a barrage of Russian strikes on Ukraine last night, which killed 9 people. This is ABC News. In New Jersey, the body of a missing 10-year-old girl was recovered late yesterday from the Passaic River. It comes after a 10-year-old boy's remains were recovered Wednesday night. Officials say the boy helped save his 11-year-old sister, who managed to get out of the water on her own and is recovering with family. ABC's Anthony Carlo reports.
3: Search teams had been on the Passaic River earlier in the day with cadaver dogs, and they actually thought they had gotten a hit. The body was later found not far from there, but it wasn't until that couple phoned 911 that boats were able to get to the body and recover it. Now, two families who've lost two 10-year-olds can properly mourn. A mother got to hold her little girl one last time.
1: And in Hamburg today, Germany is holding its first major pride event since that car ramming terror attack last weekend in Berlin. Security was heightened at this event. I'm Mike Dabusky, ABC News.
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6: From the WKRK Forecast Center, this is meteorologist Steve Hamilton. We've got that cold front moving through along with a low pressure system, and we'll be getting rain and thunderstorms for the overnight hours. Upper 60s and then a few afternoon showers on Sunday, and we'll have partly cloudy skies. Afternoon high will be in the low 80s. Maybe a lingering shower on Sunday night, and then we have a new system rolling in on Monday. More showers and thunderstorms in the afternoon, and we'll stay in the low 80s.

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That's what this music is all about, and that's what you'll hear on Christian Radio, WKRK.

0: Around here, we believe kindness still matters, and neighbors still look out for each other. 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

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Southern Gospel is a part of who we are, and we're proud to share it every day on WKRK.

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I'm Greg Goodman. 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
1: ABC News, I'm Dave Packer in Ukraine. Authorities say Russia launched an intense barrage of ballistic missiles and drones overnight into the country, killing at least 9 people and wounding 33 others in the capital, Kyiv. Meanwhile, an explosion in central Moscow today has left at least 3 people dead and 21 others injured, according to Russian officials. Multiple U.S. officials saying investigators are looking at whether Iran or any of its proxies are responsible for cyber attacks on water systems across Minnesota. Former senior operations officer for the CIA, Daryl Blocker.
2: Iran does have the capability to go in and wreak havoc, to go in and change the settings on the water. And then water, of course, provides everything.
1: President Trump, meanwhile, is blaming the state of Minnesota. Vincent Pastore, who played the mobsters in TV and film, most remembered for his role in The Sopranos, has died. He was 80 years old. This is ABC News. Delta Airlines teaming up with DraftKings for a new form of in-flight entertainment. Once on the plane, as long as you're over 21, you can use your personal device to log into DraftKings, answer some questions about a game or group of games, and then make your picks. Folks who come out on top could win Delta gift cards. But ABC News transportation reporter Clara Michaels tells us.
3: Not everybody is a fan of this. In fact, last year when Delta announced this deal, Senator Richard Blumenthal sent a letter to the CEOs of Delta and DraftKings saying that he had concerns. One of those concerns was for people who had gambling addictions, also children on these planes. But despite all this, Delta is all in. Right now, they're looking at Major League Baseball, so those are the games that you can make your picks on. In the fall, when we get into football season, it'll be NFL.
1: 13 people dead after a plane carrying tourists crashed into a field in Peru today outside of the city of Nazca. Dave Packer, ABC News.
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6: From the WKRK Forecast Center, this is meteorologist Steve Hamilton. We've got that cold front moving through along with a low pressure system, and we'll be getting rain and thunderstorms for the overnight hours. Upper 60s, and then a few afternoon showers on Sunday, and we'll have partly cloudy skies. Afternoon high will be in the low 80s. Maybe a lingering shower on Sunday night, and then we have a new system rolling in on Monday. More showers and thunderstorms in the afternoon, and we'll stay in the low 80s.

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Hey, it's Greg Goodman. So glad you decided to spend part of your day with us. More Southern Gospel music is coming up in just a bit on WKRK Murphy.

Hey, it's Greg Goodman. Southern gospel music has a way of reminding us that no matter what we're facing, there's always hope ahead. More great music is coming up.

You know, music like that reminds us why Southern Gospel has meant so much to the people in the mountains for generations. 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
1: ABC News, I'm Dave Packer, police dispatch radio from the Twin Falls, Idaho area.
2: If you're in the area of In-N-Out, have report of a possible active shooter.
1: That audio from Broadcastify, the FBI says it's aware of the incident, sending agents to assist. Idaho's attorney general saying responders are searching for the suspect near In-N-Out. Authorities in Russia say that Russia launched a deadly missile attack on Kyiv. The mayor of Kyiv says at least 9 people were killed and 30 injured, including 4 children. Now, meanwhile, an explosion in central Moscow today has left at least 3 people dead, 21 others injured, according to Russian officials. U.S. Attorney Jeanine Pirro dropping the vandalism charges against former Olympian David Hearn, one of the people originally accused by the federal government of vandalizing the Lincoln Memorial reflecting pool. Pirro is now blaming the damage on the contractor. President Trump, meanwhile, doubling down and saying that he disagrees with Pirro 100%, says it's vandalism. This is ABC News. There is extreme fire danger across the Pacific Northwest tonight, with more than 50 million Americans under heat alerts from California to Montana. ABC's Jacqueline Lee.
3: Raging wildfires across the Pacific Northwest. Washington's governor issuing a statewide burn ban and activating the National Guard to support firefighting operations. The Madrid fire burning more than 40,000 acres with more than 600 firefighters deployed. In Oregon, more than half the state facing severe drought conditions with at least 30 large fires raging. And the Roe Creek Complex fire burning more than 300,000 acres.
1: And triple-digit heat moving across.